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0: Yeah, I think there's a little bit of buzz there for your Wildcats right now.
1: I think I'm going to have to put a bet on them since I am pretty much hitting everything. I am picking it 100% right now. That's
0: right.
1: Pretty good.
0: That's hot. You better stay with it.
1: No, I don't know how many people are picking it 100% and don't get credit for it.
0: I think there's a lot of people that went 2-0 this weekend in the Hall of Fame.
1: No, I'm not so sure about that.
0: Okay. Well, when we come back, I'm sure this is the night ahead of us. Arnie patting himself on the back for going 2-0 in the preseason. But let's hit Roman numeral 2 and 3. It is a full week one of preseason action. What are we looking forward to? We'll dive into it next with Arnie and Plank on Fox Sports Radio.
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12: She was 5.
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2: 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The Odd Couple with Rob Parker and Kelvin Washington. 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
1: 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Stu Gotts and Company. 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The Odd Couple with Rob Parker and Kelvin Washington. 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

0: Dead Man's Curve Wild Hot Rod Weekend 14. They're back for their second year at Delta Hotels by Marriott Somerset, directly off exit 10 on 287. 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

0: show, Fox Sports Radio, rolls on and on and on. You planning on traveling? Have you been somewhere? You're going somewhere? Okay, yeah, it's August. A lot of people travel August, September. Although, I guess some kids back in school. Yeah, what's up with that? In Phoenix, of all places, they're back in school. 120 degrees every day. Let's put the kids in school. That makes sense. Why not? Sure. Good job by them. Anyway, if you are traveling, try the iHeartRadio app this summer. Well, whenever you can hear the Ben Maller Show, where your travels take you, always available. 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Overnight, or depending where you go. I know in parts of Europe, we're an early morning show, midday show in the Middle East. So check out the Ben Maller Show, iHeartRadio. 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
1: Here's some instant advice.
3: Hold that thought. No one's paid attention to me for 10 whole seconds.
1: And if you don't like it, you.
0: And away we go on the instant advice on who needs the wisdom, the knowledge of the Maller Militia. Well, that would be none other than, believe it or not, the Dodgers, of all people, who are free falling. Dodgers have lost 8 of their last 9 games, and it's even worse than that. Going back to last month, they've been very mediocre, and so the Dodgers need some help. Freddie Freeman says everything's fine. We don't believe him. So advice to the Dodgers at 877-99 on Fox. We'll start with you on line one. Line one, it's the instant advice line for the Dodgers. Line one, hello.
4: They say cockroaches are good luck, too, so don't freak out if one falls on you in the studio.
0: That's right. We should tell Lorena when she comes back. It's okay. When they parachute down from the ceiling, it's all good. Hello, caller two. You're on the air, line two. We're giving advice to the Dodgers. 877-99 on Fox if you want to be part. Hello, line two.
5: Yeah, morning time. They said Dr. Fauci said something about gravity.
0: Yeah, exactly.
5: Oh, man.
0: All right, calm down. Rick in Maryland there. Caller three, you're on the air, line three. Hello, line three.
6: Where this is going, you might want Kenley Jensen back.
0: I think we're good on that. I think we're good, Supermarket Steve, there. You worry about your Yankees. Hollering James, I see he's online. Are you there, James? You're my fourth caller, James. Nope, still, we'll hang up on him. Let's see, you're next. Line five. Hello, line five.
7: Kids are back to school in Vegas, too, baby.
0: Oh, no. Back to school in Vegas. That sucks. All right. Let's see. Who needs our advice? Who else? Page down. That was a slug, of course. You're next, caller. Advice to the Dodgers, caller. Hello.
8: It matters in October, remember?
0: Well, no. I have a show to do today, Sean the Hood Guy. It matters to me today because I have to do the talk show today. Now, if they tell me they'll pay me until October and all, I'm good. I'll shut up. You're next. Line five. Hello, line five.
9: Now to learn to go back to Brooklyn and learn how to play better baseball.
0: That's good advice. Move back to Brooklyn. Why not? Yes, bring back Ebbets Field. Caller, you're on the air. Line six. Hello.
10: Don't eat the brown acid.
0: All right. Thank you for that. Let's see. We'll do one more. Only one more. If it's good, I'll take credit. If not, I'll blame the Koopa Loop. Final call. Instant advice line for the struggling Dodgers.
11: Line three.
0: Line three. You're on the air. Line three. Go!
12: It seems like Chance in Alabama and the Dodgers have something in common.
0: All right. I know what you were about to say, and I cut you off because you just said a bad thing. You can't say that.
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16: NBC News Radio, I'm Mark Mayfield. Israeli Prime Minister Benjamin Netanyahu has formally rejected President Trump's Gaza peace plan. Sarah Lee Kessler reports.
17: Netanyahu said Sunday he won't withdraw Israel's troops from Gaza until Hamas completely disarms. Meantime, Palestinian militants have conditionally agreed to the 15-point peace plan, but claim that Israel is continuing to sabotage efforts to stop the war. I'm Sarah Lee Kessler.
16: Rounds of severe storms are set to bear down on millions across the Midwest and Great Lakes this week. Starting today, a level 2 out of 5 severe storm threat is covering major cities like Chicago, Detroit, Cleveland, and Pittsburgh. Damaging winds are expected to be the primary hazard. Widespread rain totals of up to 3 inches could also be seen across the region as the week moves forward. President Trump says there was some contractor error involved in the Lincoln Memorial reflecting pool renovations. Here's Tammy Trujillo.
18: He wrote on Truth Social that former Olympian David Hearn vandalized the site, even though charges against Hearn were dropped, saying that there was substantial damage, but no video evidence, only the damage itself. Trump added that the pool would be reopened soon and that a small rushed contractor mistake contributed to the issue. He claimed a National Park Service employee witnessed Hearn violently pulling at the pool's coating and said this testimony was sent to U.S. Attorney Jeanine Pirro. Trump ended by noting that security cameras are being installed, posting the remarks a day after sharing photos of alleged vandalism and urging Pirro to revisit the dropped charges. I'm Tammy Trujillo.
16: And the family of Perez Hilton says the celebrity blogger is in serious condition at a Florida hospital and is going to require surgery. He was rushed to the hospital last week after he live-streamed a TikTok that appeared to show him covered in blood and cutting himself with a knife at his Miami home. His family released a statement saying he experienced significant blood loss and sustained injuries that will require surgery in the coming days. 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
2: 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The Odd Couple with Rob Parker and Kelvin Washington. 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
11: Good morning, our morning commute for those of you going on to 287. Here's a problem spot. It's going through the Bridgewater area that we've had difficulties today. So if you're going on 287 by Route 22, you may find yourself

0: extra traffic from earlier problems. Then, an accident on 78, westbound at exit 55. Left lane is closed down. That's an accident. That's going to be tied up. And those using 78 going on the eastbound side out towards the Holland Tunnel or through 109. The Skyway has some troubles northbound this morning that costs you extra time as well. I'm Christina Lang, and that's a look at your Central Jersey traffic.
1: Forecast for Central Jersey for your Monday morning. Generally fair skies, mostly sunny into the afternoon. Slight chance of a thunderstorm. Temperature is still hot, and highs will climb to around 93. Some showers, thunderstorms once again possible this evening. Otherwise, mostly clear through the overnight. Lows lower 70s. Mostly sunny, a bit cooler on Tuesday, but still on the warm side. Highs into the upper 80s. Partly to mostly sunny. Looks dry for Wednesday into the upper 80s. Cooler weather moves in later Thursday and Friday. I'm Steve Pelletieri Jr. for Fox Sports New Jersey.
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1: Two pros and a cup of Joe here on Fox Sports Radio. LeVar Arrington, Brady Quinn, Jonas Knox with you. By the way, coming up top of next hour, you know, we've got an explanation we're going to listen to and see if it makes any sense to anybody on this show. 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
2: Sometimes you can't get to everything in the world of sports or entertainment. 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
1: Guys, in case you missed it, eventful weekend for the WNBA. Now, we could talk in the moment and point out that Sophie Cunningham almost got decapitated on a breakaway.
0: I said, oops, upside your head. I said, oops, upside your head. Come on.
1: Got clobbered. Little old school NBA. Looked like Mikhail and Rambis back in the day.
0: That was a bad one.
1: So there's that. Or we could look ahead to next year's WNBA draft.
0: Yes.
1: Because the top two picks, no doubt, will be either Royce White or Enes Kanter-Freedom, who have decided that they are going to enter the 2027 WNBA draft.
0: And will sue for discrimination if they don't get a fair opportunity. Because they identify as trans so that they could go play basketball in the WNBA.
1: The WNBA is not willing to clarify their stance on that whole discussion. I can't think of a league who continues to shoot themselves in the foot more than the WNBA. It's pretty crazy that everywhere you turn, something pops up and you're like, again? Like, this should be the peak of the league with Caitlin Clark coming in and the popularity, and you've got really, really good players. And instead, it's all of this stuff. They can't help themselves. And I don't know who's running the show there or who's really pulling the strings, but it just seems like anything they touch or try and promote or get out in front of just falls flat. And then everybody's scrambling, including the players, trying to answer questions about this stuff.
0: Tell me everybody and their mother wouldn't be watching if these dudes got drafted, though.
1: 100%.
3: Oh, I mean, I'm fascinated to see what that would look like. You know, I'll just say this. Look, it starts at the top. Kathy Engelbert is an awful commissioner. She has not been able to handle all of the media attention, all of the scrutiny, everything that's come along since she's taken over in 2019. She's done an awful job. So it starts with the commissioner, and then it just goes down to a league that couldn't embrace Caitlin Clark and instead tries to shun her or make her conform. And it's asinine. And so, as crazy as it sounds for someone like Enes Kanter to sit there and say, like, I want to play in the WNBA, it's actually a good thing for the league because it's going to force them to have to create guidelines or at least some sort of specifics around how they view that. And so even as crazy as it sounds and as fascinating as it would be, there are some positives. I try to look at this optimistically, saying they'll eventually be able to say, well, now we know where the line's drawn. Because don't know right now.
0: 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It works hard all week, cleans up nice on the weekend, and feels as at home on the job site as it does at the tailgate. 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
9: NBC News Radio, I'm Michael Kastner. Todd Blanche will be the next attorney general. The Senate confirmed the acting attorney general after weeks of debate with a handful of Republicans in opposition. Early Saturday morning, the Senate voted 50-49 to approve Blanche, with Republican Senators Susan Collins of Maine and Lisa Murkowski of Alaska joining Democrats in opposition. Israeli Prime Minister Benjamin Netanyahu is formally saying no to President Trump's Gaza Board of Peace plan. Netanyahu said that Hamas must fully demilitarize before any withdrawal of his military could occur. The Palestinian militants have conditionally agreed to the plan, but says Israel continues to sabotage efforts to stop the war. Michigan's Democratic nominee for U.S. Senate says he hopes former President Barack Obama will campaign for him. During an appearance on NBC's Meet the Press, Abdul El-Sayed says he spoke with Obama following his primary victory last week, calling their conversation really warm and inspiring.
10: Look, we talked a lot about what it'll take to win. Obviously, his presence in here in Michigan would mean so much to the coalition that helped elect him. So I hope that we get to campaign together.
9: El-Sayed added he was grateful for his advice and that Obama knows the critical role Michigan will play in holding President Trump accountable. Those are his words. It comes as top Democrats have backed the progressive El-Sayed, including former Vice President Kamala Harris and House Minority Leader Chuck Schumer. Some residents in the Spokane, Washington area who fled their homes to escape fast-moving wildfires are now being allowed to return. More from Rory O'Neill.
11: Some 65,000 people were forced to flee their homes during the height of the wildfire emergency. Spokane County Sheriff John Knowles said Sunday the weather cooperated with firefighters this weekend, who were able to gain ground on three separate wildfires.
9: Michael Kastner, NBC News Radio.
12: We have some delays in Edison to start out your Central Jersey traffic this morning. Car broke down on Route 1, northbound by Old Post Road. Right lane is blocked off. We had delays for 287 at Route 22. There was an accident there this morning. There was an overturned vehicle, believe it or not. But the ramp now looking pretty good. If you're traveling on 287 north to 22 east by Chimney Rock Road, it's just going to be a little bit of a slowdown. And even your 202 in Raritan going into First Avenue, the construction will not cost you too much time. 78, there are some problems if you're going westbound 78, and that's going through the Hillside and Irvington area. I'm Christina Lang, and that's a look at your Central Jersey traffic.
13: Forecast for Central Jersey for your Monday morning, generally fair skies, mostly sunny into the afternoon, slight chance of a thunderstorm. Temperature's still hot, and highs will climb to around 93. Some showers, thunderstorms once again possible this evening, otherwise mostly clear through the overnight, lows lower 70s. Mostly sunny, a bit cooler on Tuesday, but still on the warm side, highs into the upper 80s. Partly to mostly sunny, looks dry for Wednesday into the upper 80s. Cooler weather moves in later Thursday and Friday. Steve Pelletieri Jr. for Fox Sports, New Jersey.
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0: But he also said he was texting as well, too. There was that part. Just none of it makes any sense. That's all.
1: You said I was a cheater to lead off with your point.
0: Well, yeah, because I don't believe the story. Right. Like, you know when you're lying, and it just sounds like
1: cheating,
0: a lie.
1: He's cheating on the story.
0: No, just a lie in general. Like, you can tell by a lie.
1: Okay.
0: All right. Up next, though.
1: Yeah.
0: We are going to tell you about somebody who doesn't buy some of the preseason narratives when it comes to the world of football. That's yours here at FSR.
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1: Delays along Route 1 for your Central Jersey traffic. We had a problem for Route 1 in Edison. So those of you that are northbound, going into Old Post Road with an accident there, that'll cost you extra time for Route 1. And then if you want to try Route 27 instead, just a little slowdown by Plainfield Avenue. Woodbridge Avenue, there's a collision. And if you're coming off of Route 1 onto Woodbridge Avenue, this is going to be a northbound delay. There's an accident, so you'll find activity by Silver Lake Avenue. Don't worry about the parkway so much. Taking that northbound today looks good even through 135. I'm Christina Lang, Central Jersey Traffic.
2: Forecast for Central Jersey for your Monday morning. Generally fair skies, mostly sunny into the afternoon. Slight chance of a thunderstorm. Temperatures still hot and highs will climb to around 93. Some showers, thunderstorms once again possible this evening. Otherwise, mostly clear through the overnight. Lows lower 70s. Mostly sunny, a bit cooler on Tuesday, but still on the warm side. Highs into the upper 80s. Partly to mostly sunny. Looks dry for Wednesday into the upper 80s. Cooler weather moves in later Thursday and Friday. 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
13: We do have some delays with an incident going through North Brunswick this morning on Route 130 southbound side. If you're going near Old George's Road in Adams Lane, that's where we had some activity going on. Your Route 1 ride, much better. Going through Old Post Road, earlier accident cleaned up. Woodbridge Avenue had an accident coming off of Route 1 out through Silver Lake Avenue. That's cleaning, and you do have a parkway ride that's actually okay from the Woodbridge area up through Union. You do not have

0: too many big delays. Traffic starting up if you're 206 Valley Road, Camp Plain Road, going through Hillsborough. I'm Christina Lang, and that's a look at your Central Jersey traffic.
1: Forecast for Central Jersey for your Monday morning. Generally fair skies, mostly sunny into the afternoon. Slight chance of a thunderstorm. Temperatures still hot, and highs will climb to around 93. Some showers, thunderstorms once again possible this evening. Otherwise, mostly clear through the overnight. Lows lower 70s. Mostly sunny, a bit cooler on Tuesday, but still on the warm side. Highs into the upper 80s. Partly to mostly sunny, looks dry for Wednesday into the upper 80s. Cooler weather moves in later Thursday and Friday. 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

0: Two pros and a cup of Joe, Fox Sports Radio, LeVar Arrington, Brady Quinn, Jonas Knox in the air. All right, so we are going to have, we're going to be replacing the leftovers. There's no Lorena today. Lorena, you know, off today. I believe
1: Mark don't want to do
0: as well, too. I don't know if Mark's got any leftovers. Come on, baby. Oh.
1: Mark, any leftovers?
2: I always eat it all.
1: Oh, okay. All right. I could dig it.
0: That's fair.
1: I'm leaving them behind.
0: By the way, be sure to check out our YouTube channel for the show. 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Again, that's Two Pros FSR. 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After you've done that, tap the thumbs up icon and comment away. 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All right, do you guys want to hear Aaron Rodgers? This time not talk about Fauci or Rabel Rossini and ESPN and all that, but just talk about his decision, because he does appreciate his time with the New York Jets as part of this journey that he's been on.
3: I got to ask you, I don't know how you can walk away from the game. You love this.
4: I do love it, yeah. I'm also 42. I played 22 years. I played 3 in college. I've never had a fall to myself. I want to start a family with my wife.
5: Right.
4: You know, I think you just have to know when it's time.
5: Yeah.
4: And, you know, there's been times in the last 3 off seasons where I felt like maybe it is time.
5: Mm-hmm.
4: But doors open, and I just tried to listen to the signs. I might have been listening to the wrong signs by going to New York, but it was a good learning experience, you know. And I played 22 years. I played 3 in college. I've never had a fall to myself. I want to start a family with my wife.
5: Right.
4: You know, I think you just have to know when it's time.
5: Yeah.
4: And, you know, there's been times in the last 3 off seasons where I felt like maybe it is time.
5: Mm-hmm.
4: But doors opened, and I just tried to listen to the signs. I might have been listening to the wrong signs by going to New York, but it was a good learning experience, you know. And I just tried to listen to the signs. I might have been listening to the wrong signs by going to New York, but it was a good learning experience, you know. And it just kind of beats you up a little bit, and I didn't want that to be my

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18: Adam Vinatieri, fresh from his Hall of Fame speech that Fritzy had a problem with, will join us coming up next hour. Get to your phone calls, best and worst of the weekend. We will give you our best and worst of the weekend coming up. He's Kirk Herbstreit, ESPN college football analyst. You can also find him Thursday night on Prime Video. And the biggest signing in the offseason, Kirk Herbstreit, his dog Peter. He got an NIL deal. And he's going to make weekly picks, game day picks, thanks to Hertz. And there he is. Hi, Petey. How are you? We did ask for Peter and just Peter, not you.
19: Hey, I get it. I mean, this is a big deal with everybody getting NIL deals. I'm not surprised it hurts.
18: Okay. Is Peter going to become a diva?
19: Man, I hope not. We shot a huge commercial with him. He had everybody all around him. I mean, it was quite a scene. It was an all day performance, and he's starting to get a little bit cocky, getting a little bit too big for his britches. Mm-hmm. That's what I'm concerned about.
18: Okay, but you have other Goldens there.
19: I do.
18: Is there any jealousy?
19: You'll see in some of the spots. There's a little friction there. I'm talking to him often about just trying to keep it level-headed, and I mean, look at that face though.
18: Oh, right? My god,
19: I mean,
18: that I wish my kids were as well behaved as Peter is. Beats.
19: Every time we come and hang out, he just hops up. He loves hanging out with you guys.
18: He is great. Okay, if I gave you Ohio State and Notre Dame or the rest of the field to win the national championship, because those are the two favorites right now, according to DraftKings. Yeah. So who would you take?
19: Oh, my gosh. I just think it's there's so many good players returning. I think it's wide. I think Miami, I think Indy. I know both those teams had great years last year. By the way, Indiana's not going away. You know, people that think Indiana was a fun story. Mendoza was great. That was a quick 1 or 2 years. As long as Cignetti is in charge of that team, and get used to Indiana being a perennial. When I say perennial power, I'm talking top 10, top 5 every year. So they're not going anywhere. It's really going to come down to both of those teams, Miami and Indiana, the quarterback play with a couple new faces there. But I love Notre Dame. If I had to pick a team, in preseason, we always have to make pick. I probably would lean to Notre Dame. I think Ohio State's got an abundance of talent, obviously, with the way they've recruited Julian Sayin, Jeremiah Smith. Their offense is going to have so much firepower, but they lost a lot on defense. So you're replacing quite a bit on that side of the ball. But I don't know. I'd probably take the field. I think it's just going to be one of those crazy years. There's a lot of unpredictable

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6: All righty. Adam Vinatieri is going to join us coming up next hour. Is he at the top of the hour, Todd?
7: That's correct.
6: Okay. Are you going to say anything about his speech?
7: I will not say a word unless you put me on the spot, which you've known to do, and then I will try not to backtrack and say what I need to say.
6: Okay.
7: Won't be anything mean.
6: Let's. How about best and worst of the weekend? I'll let you start, Todd.
7: Best of the weekend, Saturday night at Citizens Bank Park. Blue Jays pitcher Max Scherzer caught Kyle Schwarber looking in the sixth inning, moved him into 10th place all-time for career strikeouts, passing Walter Johnson of the Washington Senators. That was a nice milestone for him. Worst, mentioned earlier, also on Saturday, Commanders left tackle Laremy Tunsil tore his triceps in practice surgery. He'll have to miss a significant portion of this NFL season.
6: Dylan.
8: Well, Dan, I had a good weekend, but I have two worsts for you. Saints undrafted rookie Brock Rechsteiner suspended for 6 games. It's an interesting length of suspension for something they haven't disclosed what it is yet. And it would start at the beginning of the regular season. So,
6: wasn't his dad a wrestler?
8: Yeah.
6: Yeah.
8: Okay. So, who knows?
6: I thought it was performance-enhancing drugs.
8: I believe it is. It hasn't been, I think, officially disclosed yet.
6: Okay.
8: But that's a good inference, Dan.
6: Okay.
8: And my worster, we're supposed to go to Pittsburgh over the weekend, and flight there got canceled on Friday. Rebooked another flight that got canceled like 30 minutes later with an airline that I will not name, but that airline chose to say, here's your flight credits for future use, not here's a refund. So now I've been chasing them down. And I said, I don't want the flight credit because for this reason, I usually try not to fly with you.
6: Marvin?
9: Best of the weekend, WNBA, actual basketball. When we're talking about a WNBA, Kayla McBride hitting a WNBA record, 10 3-pointers for the Minnesota Lynx.
6: Dang. But
9: with Olivia Miles, Nafisa Collier, they got a squad. Who knew? We were actually talking about basketball with the WNBA.
6: Nobody talks about basketball.
9: Craziness, right?
6: Olivia Miles, MVP.
9: No argument for me.
6: How about that?
9: All right.
6: Rookie MVP.
9: Ooh.
6: All right. What else you got?
9: Worst of the weekend, legendary head coach Don Nelson passing away at the age of 86. He had to run TMC teams. He had the We Believe Warriors when he came back with Baron Davis and Steven Jackson. So, passed away at the age of 86.
6: Don Nelson had an unbelievable career. I mean, they played college basketball at Iowa, went to the Celtics, and won a few championships there as a role player. But run TMC. He had a point forward. So Paul Pressey for the Bucks was a point forward. First guy to ever do that. The Mavericks, he changed Dirk Nowitzki's trajectory as far as his career arc and made him one of the great shooting big men in history. Steve Nash, he had Steve Nash. He also was there with Steph Curry his rookie year with the Warriors. He was the winningest regular season coach in NBA history at the time of his retirement. Nelly was a different dude, but he was a genius. Didn't win a championship as a coach, but he was a genius. Paul?
5: Former 49er running back Roger Craig making the Hall of Fame. I really didn't think it was going to happen. If you saw him in the 80s, he was special and unique and good TV. The other best of the weekend, the Buffalo Bills' new stadium. Mm. They brought friends and family and fans in, and they really enjoyed it. Some people complained about some sight lines and things, but I don't think it's that big of a deal. But an open-air stadium. They're not making many of those anymore.
6: 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Gibbs in Colorado. Hey, Gibbs. Gibbs? Sorry, Gibbs. Ben in Minnesota. Hi, Ben.
10: Good morning, Dan.
6: Good morning.
10: Hand size 9.5.
6: Hey.
10: I was just wondering your thoughts on the McCarthy brewery competition going on with the Vikings. And my other thought was J.J. McCarthy starting to remind me of Christian Ponder. Ooh. Coming out of college, he was overrated. Drafted too high, and Ponder only lasted 4 years. Is the same thing going to happen to McCarthy?
6: Yeah, I don't know if there's a real competition. You're bringing in Kyler Murray. Probably for this season. And then maybe re-sign Kyler Murray. Yes, Dylan?
8: It's crazy the fall off that McCarthy had last year. That first four games, everyone's like, this kid's the truth. And then a week and a half later, everyone's like, get him out of here.
6: I remember somebody in the business was critical of me because I said, I don't know if he's a starting quarterback. And then he had a couple of really good games, and then he sent me the stat line. I still don't think he's a starting quarterback. And I said, I don't. I didn't see enough of him. And I didn't see him play as a starting quarterback in the NFL when he was at Michigan. That's all. I don't know him. I just know what I see. Like, I wasn't being personal with this. Why are you critical of the kid? I'm just telling you what I see. That's all. I like his haircut. How's that? Yeah. Todd is in the confessional. I'm sure this will have something to do with Adam Vinatieri's speech.
7: I think it probably will.
6: That you had a problem. All righty. 2 hours in the books on this Monday. More of your phone calls as well. Todd is here. Dylan is here. 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
13: Central Jersey traffic update. New Jersey Turnpike southbound car lanes construction work. South of exit 10 down toward exit 9. Right lane is closed. Traffic is slow from at least exit 11. Route 35 had a drawbridge opening. Looks like that has been reopened by the Morgan Drawbridge. But traffic is slow both ways on 35 by Ernston Road. And again, the construction work by Lawrence Parkway. Hudson River crossings down to minor delays. Lincoln and Holland tunnels and George Washington Bridge. NJ Transit trains are looking good. 78 earlier accident cleared westbound west of the parkway at Union. And that's a look at total traffic. I'm Bob Williams.
14: Castor Central Jersey for the remainder of your Monday morning. We'll see mostly clear skies, sunshine through the afternoon. Slight chance of some thunderstorms into the later afternoon hours. Temperatures still hot, lower 90s. Could be an isolated thunderstorm Monday evening. Generally fair through the overnight. Lows dropping lower 70s. Mostly sunny. Continue on the warm side on Tuesday. Upper 80s to near 90. Partly to mostly sunny on Wednesday with dry conditions. Highs into the upper 80s. Mostly sunny 88 on Thursday. Cooler weather for Friday with sunny skies. Lower 80s. I'm Steve Pelletieri Jr. for Fox Sports, New Jersey.
15: 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Rounds of severe storms are set to bear down on millions across the Midwest and Great Lakes this week. More from Mark Mayfield.
16: Starting Monday, a level 2 out of 5 severe storm threat is covering major cities, including Chicago, Detroit, Cleveland, and Pittsburgh. Damaging winds are expected to be the primary hazard. Widespread rain totals of up to 3 inches could also be seen across the region as the week moves forward. Localized pockets of 3 to 5 inches of rain are possible.
15: President Trump says the U.S. is only semi-negotiating with Iran in order to let pressure build. Alice Barr with more in Washington.
17: President Trump, who has repeatedly insisted the war is nearly over, told Axios in a new phone interview his administration is, quote, low-keying it with Iran and only semi-negotiating.
15: Striking an optimistic tone more than 6 months after the start of military action, the president said it will work out. It always works out. Democrats like Connecticut Senator Chris Murphy on NBC's Meet the Press aren't on board with Trump's tactics.
18: Donald Trump has lost this war. America is weaker. Iran is stronger. The price to reopen the strait increases by the day.
15: Todd Blanche will be sworn in later today as the next U.S. Attorney General, with President Trump expected to be on hand for the ceremony. The Senate confirmed the acting AG on Saturday after weeks of debate with a handful of Republicans in opposition.
19: On this vote, the yeas are 50, the nays are 49. The nomination is confirmed.
15: Republican Senator Susan Collins of Maine and Lisa Murkowski of Alaska joined Democrats in opposition. Taylor Farms is recalling food items with jalapenos because of possible salmonella contamination. It comes after the California-based company pulled lettuce linked to the ongoing cyclospora outbreak. Michael Kastner, NBC News Radio.
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0: Stu Gatz and Company live on Fox Sports Radio. She's Monza Bolaños. I'm Dan Byer. In for Stu Gatz and Company. On the other side of Isaac Lohenkron's update, we talk about the Hall of Fame class of 2027. Who's knocking on the door? I think one guy is in for sure. I've heard from three other people yesterday and three more people today that say, I'm not so sure. We'll tell you who that is after Isaac gives us the latest of what's going on. Isaac, you can weigh in as well when we start talking about the topic. How are you?
1: Why wait? You've heard from four more people.
0: Oh, four more.
1: How's that for a preview of coming attractions?
0: Line.
1: Yeah, exactly. Boy, it's getting congested like the 101 behind that argument. Anyway, speaking of coming attractions, Green Bay Packers linebacker Micah Parsons told NFL media today that the most optimistic date for him to return to action would be week six of the season, ironically, against the Dallas Cowboys on Sunday Night Football at Lambeau Field.
2: I don't have the patience to jack with you today.
1: No, I'm telling the truth. He actually said that. Parsons recovering from a torn ACL suffered in week 15 of last season. Cleveland Browns head coach Todd Monken said today that he has not decided yet whether Deshaun Watson or Shedeur Sanders will start at quarterback for the Browns preseason opener at Chicago on Saturday. Telecast of last Thursday's Hall of Fame game between the Arizona Cardinals and Carolina Panthers drew 7 million viewers, largest audience for a Hall of Fame game in 5 years. Finally, after widespread criticism of new Highmark Stadium following a Buffalo Bills open practice over the weekend that included complaints about obstructed views, steep stairs, and small video screens, a Bills spokesperson told Front Office Sports Today, quote, "We are currently addressing internal and external feedback regarding the facility's operation following the first event. We'll utilize the next 6 weeks to refine any details." Unquote. Well, Dad and Monsey, looks like the Bills' vision for their new stadium was wide right.
0: We could go to the expert, Jason Stewart.

0: was just inducted. He's got a much better resume than Eli Manning. He's just maybe not the one that you would look to because, to your point, didn't receive any MVP votes. Six-time Pro Bowler, didn't get All-Pro honors. But again, that's because Brady and Manning are in the conference. So I feel that he is. Isaac, you're with Monty on this one, I take it, that you're not on board with Ben Roethlisberger?
1: Generally, I'm with Monty on pretty much everything. and I would add most of our listeners to that conversation. I will say this in Roethlisberger's defense. In my opinion, he made the most clutch throw in Super Bowl history. The game-winning touchdown to win Super Bowl 43 to Santonio Holmes over three dudes in the very back right corner of the end zone. So I honestly am giving him credit for that. But aside from that, my litmus test for the Hall of Fame is, do I need to think about whether this person deserves to be in the Hall of Fame? And if the answer is yes, then they're not a Hall of Famer. My litmus test is you should not have to think about whether they're a Hall of Famer or not.
0: Okay, but here's my question. Do you think he's a first ballot?
1: No.
0: Do you think he is a Hall of Famer?
1: I have to think about it. So I guess the answer is no.
0: I don't think there's any question he's a Hall of Famer.
2: I think he's going to be a Hall of Famer. Yes.
0: There's zero doubt in my mind.
2: I think he will be, even though there's been off-field stuff and he wasn't liked. But, hey, there's other players in the Hall of Fame. I think he will be in the Hall of Fame. I just don't think he's going to be a first ballot.
0: Jason Stewart?
3: It's like the argument that Isaac just kind of threw in there at the end. That's a totally separate conversation that we should have. But like Deion Sanders a couple years ago said that there should be like a second floor of really good Hall of Famers. And I mean, it's pretty watered down as it is. So if you take the current standards for Hall of Famers and who is led into Canton right now, it should be like a no-brainer that Roethlisberger is first ballot.
0: When Roethlisberger,
3: I think the two Super Bowls do it.
0: When Roethlisberger left the game, he was fifth all-time in passing yards. So Matthew Stafford and Aaron Rodgers have ultimately passed him. So he sits currently seventh. Philip Rivers came back, added a few to his total, but Rivers is still behind him. Eli Manning threw for 57,000 yards in his career. Ben threw for 64,000 yards in his career. Ben's career effectively ended when he injured his elbow. But I would say that for Eli was such a roller coaster. And I give Eli credit because I think Eli made Odell Beckham Jr. Like, there are quarterbacks that would not throw the passes that Eli would to make Odell do these catches. You know, like, Eli's like, all right, screw it, I'll throw it.
2: And if he's out there somewhere.
0: Right? And if there's any other evidence to that, it's the David Tyree catch. Mm-hmm. But the David Tyree catch, I think, is rivaled by maybe not in lore because of what the Patriots did and how crazy that was, but Big Ben did lead the game-winning drive in Super Bowl 43, threw the pass to Santonio Holmes. Super Bowl 45, they lost, still threw for 260 yards, brought him back from a deficit with an opportunity to maybe win the game. Did have a pick six, but it wasn't his fault. He was hit as he was throwing the football, so the ball ended up being underthrown. I know we're getting into details here, but I just think overall, like when we're talking about a quarterback, you can't underestimate the power of the Pittsburgh Steelers as well. And it's different. For as much as people may not like it, it's different when you're a quarterback of the Cowboys. It's different when you're a quarterback of the Packers. And it's different when you're the quarterback of the Pittsburgh Steelers. And I think that is going to be too much for the voters to deny. The numbers are there. The Super Bowls are there. The comebacks are there. The stats are there. And the team is there. And I think that all lines up. Plus, if Roethlisberger Monty doesn't get in next year, he's not going to get in. You're going to put Roethlisberger and Tom Brady in the same class?
2: Right.
0: Like, that's not going to happen.
2: Sure.
0: So that's
2: don't do it because of that. Like, that shouldn't be the reason. If you're a voter, you shouldn't be like, I got to do it now because then Brady's next year.
0: There are some that, with that thinking, then you should only be up for 1 year. Like, it should be like, if you didn't make it the first year you're in, then you probably shouldn't get in. Like, that's kind of
2: and
0: that.
2: That's probably it.
0: Yeah.
2: That's probably it. I thought Bill Belichick was a sure first ballot Hall of Famer, and he's not.
0: Correct.
2: So I don't know.
0: But Ben Roethlisberger wasn't caught cheating in those.
2: Right. He was just doing other things to women.
0: And it felt like that they had an axe to grind. I'm just not entertaining.
2: I know. I'm just saying, like, yeah, you know what I'm saying? Like, if we want to pull that, like, we could pull that stuff too.
0: I
2: to say it doesn't matter would be a lie, because it does matter.
0: does it matter because it's a part of the argument, or does it matter?
2: Like,
0: are we bringing that stuff up because it helps the argument of not putting him in?
2: I mean, if I'm voting, that's why I'm not putting him as a first ballot Hall of Famer. We could talk about Antonio Brown. I think Antonio Brown, if he wasn't a cuckoo bird, should be.
0: Antonio Brown quit on his team, right, ran but off he was with the, his shirt he, on the side.
2: I like remember there was never a time where it was like Ben Roethlisberger is the best quarterback this year. That wasn't a conversation. Granted, like you said, he was playing against other quarterbacks, so it's a little bit unfair. With Antonio Brown, he was a cuckoo bird at the end of it at all. But I remember him being the best receiver for multiple seasons at a time.
0: And who was the one throwing him those passes?
2: Okay, Ben Roethlisberger.
0: Yes,
2: but he would, even with that, though, you never heard he was the best.
0: Ben Roethlisberger got Mike Wallace a contract. Like, Ben Roethlisberger made Hines Ward a darn near borderline Hall of Famer.
2: Yeah.
0: Like, so there's that aspect to it as well. I understand Deion's Hall of Great and Hall of Fame. And there's even an article that I read on CBS Sports that had Gronk and Adrian Peterson, Sherlock's probably getting in next year, Ben Roethlisberger. So there's some that are saying probably, but it isn't a sure thing like I think that it should be. I just think we have to look at Roethlisberger and not compare him in the world of Brady and Manning. Because it's, like, I looked at him like 6 Pro Bowls. Boy, that's tough to, you know, that's tough to match up against. He also had Philip Rivers, you know, in there at the time. I think Philip Rivers is a Hall of Fame quarterback, even without the Super Bowl appearances or the Super Bowl wins. So if I think Philip Rivers is a Hall of Fame quarterback, I definitely think Big Ben is. And because of Big Ben's numbers and what he's done, I think that it rises to the level of being a first ballot. As much as, I don't think they should have won Super Bowl 40. They robbed my Seahawks of that win. So I have a reason to not love Ben Roethlisberger. But the numbers I can't deny. She's Monty Bolaños. I'm Dan Byer. It is Stu Gotts and Company live here on Fox Sports Radio. Isaac Lowenkron is here, Jason Stewart, and Chris Perfett. One player decided, you know what, I'm going to take Sunday off. We'll tell you who that is next on Fox Sports Radio.
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3: Central Jersey traffic update, Route 35 much better. The Morgan Drawbridge, earlier problems have been cleared. Applegarth Road, that's closed both ways at Monroe by Union Valley Road because of a crash involving a damaged utility pole. Heavy traffic along the Parkway northbound by exit 90. That's a vehicle fire northbound side coming in toward Brick. The two right lanes are closed northbound side by exit 90. Hudson River crossings down to minor delays, Lincoln and Holland Tunnels, and George Washington Bridge. And that's a look at total traffic. I'm Bob Williams.
4: Forecast for the area for your Monday afternoon. We'll see hazy sun with some thunderstorms possible. Temperatures will climb into the lower 90s. Chance of a scattered thunderstorm later this evening should end before midnight, becoming mostly clear through the overnight, lows lower 70s. Mostly sunny weather with a northwesterly flow on Tuesday, highs upper 80s. Looks like dry weather continues both Wednesday and Thursday. Temperatures both days upper 80s, partly sunny. Temperatures lower 80s on Friday. Looks nice for the weekend. 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
12: Who's got the edge in Minnesota for the Vikings QB1 job? Find out after Isaac Lowenkron gives us the latest of what's happening on this Monday. What's going on, Isaac?
15: Yeah, our other top story is in that same division, Dan, the NFC North, as Green Bay Packers linebacker Micah Parsons told NFL media today that the most optimistic date for him to return to action this season would be in week 6, ironically, against the Dallas Cowboys. Anyway, that will be settled at Lambeau Field on Sunday Night Football, conveniently in prime time. Parsons recovering, of course, from a torn ACL suffered in week 15 of last season. And by the way, speaking of the Minnesota Vikings and speaking of the Green Bay Packers, another team in the NFC North, the Detroit Lions, they saw veteran quarterback Teddy Bridgewater officially announce his retirement, and he is Instagram official. That's where he announced his retirement. He had been slated to be the Lions' backup quarterback to Jared Goff. Staying in the NFC North, the Chicago Bears just signed receiver Ray McLeod. The Bears in their preseason opener will be hosting the Cleveland Browns on Saturday at Soldier Field, and today Browns head coach Todd Monken said he has not decided yet whether Deshaun Watson or Shedeur Sanders we'll get the start in that one at quarterback. And finally, we have a trade to tell you about in the NFL. Moments ago, the New England Patriots traded offensive guard Caden Wallace to the Miami Dolphins for a draft.

0: Dan and Monsi.
1: Thank you very much, Isaac. Now, I am on record on Fox Sports Radio last year, Monsi, in saying when the Browns were trying to figure out their quarterback room with Shedeur Sanders and Dylan Gabriel and Joe Flacco was there and just everybody was there, Bailey Zappi. I felt that looking ahead to this season that Deshaun Watson was going to be a factor. I'm at the point on August 10th where now I say to myself, you know what, I think the Browns should start Shedeur Sanders. I think that's the best role for everybody involved, including Deshaun Watson in Cleveland. In Minnesota, I think it's the exact opposite. I don't think you allow the young guy, the incumbent, to try to win the job, and then if he doesn't, then you can just move on from him. I think it's a different case when it comes to J.J. McCarthy and Kyler Murray, and I have a sense that Kevin O'Connell feels the same way, because in comments that he made at camp yesterday, he said that he thinks that Kyler Murray is further along mentally than he thought he would be at that point of being the of understanding the Vikings offense and scheme. And it's may seem like an innocent comment, but I think that there's more to that, that as long as Kyler Murray can understand, because the only head start that J.J. McCarthy had on Kyler Murray was that he knew the offense because he had played in it. Otherwise, of experience, of ability, of mobility, Kyler Murray wins all of those. To now have Kevin O'Connell say that Kyler Murray is ahead in where he thought he would be sure makes it seem like all signs point to Kyler being the starting quarterback for the Vikings.
2: Yeah, I don't blame Kevin O'Connell for feeling this way either. I feel like with Kyler Murray, it's a safer pick. Like, you know, with J.J. McCarthy, it's like you don't know what you're going to get. And I mean that in a bad way. With Kyler Murray, it's like you kind of have a pretty good idea of what you're going to get. You go to Cleveland, and with Shedeur Sanders, it's like you don't know what you're going to get, but I feel more confident in Shedeur Sanders than what I saw J.J. McCarthy do last year. You know, like, I'd rather see Shedeur Sanders go out there. With Deshaun Watson, it's like, I have no idea what you're going to do. I don't know if you can still play. It has been, you have been so far removed from actually playing that I don't know what you're capable of. And because of everything that comes with it, I'd rather just have Shedeur Sanders out there and see what the young guy can do. In Minnesota, there's no reason why you throw the young guy out there. You see what he can do, and it's not good.
1: There's also the fact, if you look at that division, Monsi, NFC North, all right? And you got the Lions, Packers, and Bears. We think all three could make the playoffs, possibly. So you can't afford to lose any ground early on by just seeing if J.J. McCarthy works. And I think that they understand that as well. Like, even with, in the reason I'm bringing the Browns into this is because it may seem foolish to say, well, why would a first round pick not get all of the opportunities as opposed to a fifth rounder? I think that J.J. McCarthy has had the opportunities, and they've gotten to this point because he hasn't answered the bell. So that is even in the rearview mirror of the Minnesota Vikings. Whereas if you're Cleveland, you could say that Shedeur was kind of thrown into the fire, didn't get the reps that he had wanted last year under that regime. New coaching staff as well. So there's different needs for it. I actually also think it would be good for Deshaun Watson to actually be put in a role where there could be some positive about Deshaun Watson. I don't know many people who look at Deshaun Watson in a positive light. And if you were to bring him off of the bench, if Shedeur doesn't work out, I feel that then you've got your answer with Shedeur. You gave him the opportunities. Unless it's just completely night and day on how they've been playing in camp, I feel like just even that narrative early on in Cleveland could help. And I think that the narrative's already been written. You got to get the ball to Justin Jefferson. You also brought in Juwan Jennings. You have Jordan Addison there. You got to get the football to those guys. And that's the main point. And that's why Kyler Murray is also a better option, because J.J. McCarthy has shown that he can't do that.
2: Yeah, the season is different for Minnesota than it is for Cleveland. The expectations are different going into the season. Right now, Cleveland is hoping to have a successful competitive season, but the Vikings are, no, last year was a fluke, and we're going to show that to you. And we're coming in with, I feel like, and everyone in that division thinks they can win the division. All four of them.
1: Yes.
2: You know, so Minnesota's approaching the season like that. They're different than what Cleveland is doing. So, yeah, to me, there's no question. The minute they signed Kyler Murray, I didn't think there was a real quarterback competition. I thought Kyler Murray is going to go throw the ball to JJ. Like, 100%. Yep.
1: Yes, and that
2: not
1: sure
2: JJ,
1: seems...
2: Not JJ, sorry.
1: No, well, you're right, but it's JJ.
2: It is JJ, but I didn't say JJ in the set, you know, JJ McCarthy. I'm going to call him 9. let's just call him 9 so no one's confused.
1: Nine.
2: Let's just call him 9.
1: Week 9 is the time we may see J.J. McCarthy if Kyler Murray gets hurt.
2: But and that's acceptable. The only 9 I that's the see. Only time.
1: Yes, it shouldn't be week 1. They got the Packers to open up the season as well.
2: No. Like, Kyler Murray can do the job. Let him go out there.
1: And it's the Packers at home, I believe, as well. So that's one where you don't... Like, that's... I don't want to say it's a must-win game, but for a season that sure seems like it's teetering...
2: Yep.
1: Yeah, it is at home. It's also a 4:25 Eastern kickoff. Like, that's the one that you can't mess up. But I think Kevin O'Connell giving that sort of line, we'll find out when the Vikings open up the preseason this weekend on who is QB1 and who gets the start, but sure seems like it's trending towards Kyler Murray.
2: Makes sense.
1: She's Monty Bolaños. I'm Dan Beyer in for Stu Gotts and Company live here on Fox Sports Radio. Jason Stewart, Chris Perfett, and Isaac Lohenkron are with us as well. We've gotten some more nominees people wanted to add to our Mount Rushmore. Mm-hmm. I know Chris had a couple as well to add. Plus, the highlight of the weekend was what was said at the Hall of Fame ceremony in Canton on Saturday. And if you missed it, you won't want to miss this next here on Fox Sports Radio.
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16: Central Jersey traffic update. Route 35 much better. The Morgan Drawbridge, earlier problems have been cleared. Applegarth Road, that's closed both ways at Monroe by Union Valley Road because of a crash involving a damaged utility pole. Heavy traffic along the Parkway northbound by exit 90. That's a vehicle fire northbound side coming in toward Brick. The two right lanes are closed northbound side by exit 90. Hudson River crossings down to minor delays. Lincoln and Holland tunnels and George Washington Bridge. And that's a look at total traffic. I'm Bob Williams.
17: Forecast for the area for your Monday afternoon. We'll see hazy sun with some thunderstorms possible. Temperatures will climb into the lower 90s. Chance of a scattered thunderstorm later this evening should end before midnight, becoming mostly clear through the overnight, lows lower 70s. Mostly sunny weather with a northwesterly flow on Tuesday, highs upper 80s. Looks like dry weather continues both Wednesday and Thursday. Temperatures both days upper 80s. Partly sunny, temperatures lower 80s on Friday. Looks nice for the weekend. We'll see Pallotta Jr. for Fox Sports New Jersey.
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0: think that while they are boneheads, mm-hmm. Enos Kanter, Royce White, and people doing this little stunt.
1: Their approach is the weakest.
0: Doing this little stunty, like, well, guess what? I identify as a woman. They both should bang their heads together. However, what they are doing is they are forcing the hand on something super controversial that we thought we may never get an answer to, and it'd just be this vague, you know. And the craziest part is there has been not one transgender woman that has been in the NBA. So, again, it's almost like an odd non-issue. So, to me, I just think that I'm intrigued to see what's next because language will have to be provided.
1: I'll tell you what's next. Another copycat NBA dude, former NBA dude that gets out there and says they want to be eligible. It's going to continue. I think we're going to see a few more people take this angle because it goes like there's some attention seeking athletes that love this type of stuff and they'll prove their point and they'll be the next one to be like, I declare my eligibility.
0: But even if you genuinely believe,
1: I think there's going to be a few more.
0: I'll give you the analogy. You know how a lot of Republicans are like, I'm a Republican, but don't link me with everything Donald Trump does. Like that's a very fair sentiment. A lot of Republicans are like, don't officially think I'm everything Donald Trump. I think people that think biological men that are trans women maybe shouldn't compete in a women's league. I don't think those people want Enos Kanter to be their spokesperson. However, at the end of the day, this guy may be the reason why languages has to be put in place. These guys are really doing the weakest thing, but at the same time, they're going to get an answer.
1: Right.
0: Because if technically they could declare for the draft.
1: I know what you mean. A lot of times when you're on the radio, you have a good feel of the type of people that are listening sometimes or their personality. And when certain people agree with me, I question how right I am. Like, you don't want certain people to be on your side. You don't want guys like Enos Kanter to be on your side, even though they're proving a valid point.
0: It's like when you go to a game and you see someone wearing the same team jersey you are.
1: Right. That's a better example.
0: They're being an obnoxious fan. And you're like, I don't want to root for the same team as you.
1: Right. Oh, how are we on the same brainwave?
0: Oh, I hate this person. But hey, I just thought it was interesting. And I think you're going to see.
1: That was very viral. That was all over social media over this weekend if you missed it.
0: But I'll tell you this, though. No way on planet Earth will either one of these washed up NBA players play 1 minute in the WNBA. But I am curious to see what the commissioner does. Your move. Let's go to Ilo for an update. What's up, Isaac Lohenkron?
2: Well, since you're a mind reader, why don't you tell me? Go ahead. No. Well, I know what's on the mind of Dallas Cowboys star defensive lineman Quinnen Williams. A lot of money because NFL media reported that he has agreed to a 3-year, $106 million extension through the 2030 campaign. Meanwhile, former Cowboy and now Green Bay Packers linebacker Micah Parsons told NFL media today that the most optimistic date for him to return to action would be week 6 of the regular season, ironically against the Dallas Cowboys.
3: I've been thinking about it a lot in the shower.
2: I'll take your word for it. That's set for Sunday Night Football at Lambeau Field.
0: Wow. By the way, the schedule always works out that way, huh?
2: Yes.
0: The football gods do it every time.
2: The football gods or the TV executive gods. I'm just saying. Anyway, Parsons, of course, recovering from a torn ACL suffered in week 15 of last season. Cleveland Browns head coach Todd Monken said today he has not decided yet whether Deshaun Watson or Shedeur Sanders will start their preseason opener against the Chicago Bears on Saturday at Soldier Field. Veteran quarterback Teddy Bridgewater officially announced his retirement on Instagram today, so that is truly IG official. He had been slated to be the Detroit Lions backup to Jared Goff.
0: Dave Campbell said he's going to be very well missed in the locker room and everything. He's a good dude. And we've met Teddy Bridgewater. He's always been very cool. So.
2: Is there anyone you guys have not met?
0: That's true, Isaac. We just, man of the people.
2: Yeah. You really are. Finally, after widespread criticism of new Highmark Stadium following a Buffalo Bills open practice over the weekend that included complaints about obstructed views, steep stairs, and small video screens, a Bills spokesperson told Front Office Sports Today, and I quote, "We are currently addressing internal and external feedback regarding the facility's operation following the first event. We'll utilize the next 6 weeks to refine any details. Unquote. Now back to two guys who are great at refining details, CNR.
1: Yeah.
0: Can I tell you, that Buffalo Bills story is just so reflective of 2026, where everyone's a critic. Everyone thinks they have the answers, whether it's, I hate that uniform, or the new stadium stinks. Like, that's why you do a soft launch. That's why you do walkthroughs. That's why you work these things out.
4: At the same time, though, Rich, to play devil's advocate.
0: Who are you going to be, Keanu Reeves or Al Pacino?
4: Pacino, for sure. The PSLs are so damn expensive.
0: I know,
4: you're going to pay your life savings for a PSL, they need to get it right at the new stadium.
0: That is true. I do like, though, how they have a broken table as part of the structure of the stadium.
4: Yeah, that's dope.
1: That is super dope, actually. If you haven't seen it, check that out. Again, we're Covino and Rich, and we both declare our eligibility for the WNBA.
0: Stop it.
1: Just kidding. I'm joking. No, I'm not.
0: But it will force the hand, though, right?
1: It will. And I do want to say thanks to Danny G, who's also eligible for the WNBA. Look what he got me for my birthday off the air. A graded, look, Babe Ruth, Hank Aaron, Willie Mays, all-time home run leaders, 1973 tops.
0: Wow.
1: Card. Not a lot of cards with Babe Ruth, actual cards with Babe Ruth on them, which
4: it's proof of existence.
0: Yeah, the imaginary Babe Ruth.
1: No. So PCA, take a look at this, man. He really existed. I have his stats right here.
0: That's pretty cool.
1: A little birthday card. You could see it if you're watching live at Covino and Rich FSR. And if you're watching live, tune in now, because Showtime Mahomes will be here with prizes and giveaways. We got some trivia, get you fired up for the NFL. And
0: we were talking about how Max Crosby and Kirk Cousins were going at it. We're saying, does that exist everywhere? I just see another headline that I just saw, which was Ja'Marr Chase talking about how he likes mean Joe Burrow because it gets the fire going. So we also can't judge these camps because these guys are trying to fire each other up for, you know, like the next months and months of battle. So maybe when you think about Max Crosby,
1: maybe it's not that big of a deal. So, like I said, maybe it was just a slow weekend, but that's the story.
0: All right, well, we got more Covino and Rich, like you said, some trivia, some fun, all next right here on Fox Sports Radio.
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1: Let's talk about...
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16: Central Jersey traffic update, Route 35 much better. The Morgan Drawbridge, earlier problems have been cleared. Applegarth Road, that's closed both ways at Monroe by Union Valley Road because of a crash involving a damaged utility pole. Heavy traffic along the Parkway northbound by exit 90. That's a vehicle fire northbound side coming in toward Brick. The two right lanes are closed northbound side by exit 90. Hudson River crossings down to minor delays, Lincoln and Holland tunnels, and George Washington Bridge. And that's a look at total traffic. I'm Bob Williams.
17: Forecast for the area for your Monday afternoon. We'll see hazy sun with some thunderstorms possible. Temperatures will climb into the lower 90s. Chance of a scattered thunderstorm later this evening should end before midnight, becoming mostly clear through the overnight, lows lower 70s. Mostly sunny weather with a northwesterly flow on Tuesday, highs upper 80s. Looks like dry weather continues both Wednesday and Thursday. Temperatures both days upper 80s. Partly sunny. Temperatures lower 80s on Friday. Looks nice for the weekend. 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

0: Are you thinking, as Jamar Chase is calling him, mean motivated Joe Burrow? Is that team playoff bound? Are they going to rip it up? Or is that team just going to be chasing a better Ravens team and maybe, you know, for all you know, maybe Pittsburgh with McCarthy and Aaron Rodgers on a mission? Like, what do we know?
1: Nothing.
2: Can't wait.
0: That's the fun of it.
1: We always say we don't know anything until week eight. We move up to week eight.
2: We started out by saying week six.
1: You're not going to know before anything even starts.
2: One last note on the AFC West. Can't leave out our Denver affiliates and the Broncos. Do they take a step back or do they stay hot with Bo Nix?
1: I think they stay hot. Yeah.
2: Because Bo Nix also a QB coming off an injury.
0: They were really
1: a weird freak injury too, though.
2: They added more weapons on the offensive side of the ball during this offseason.
1: Yeah, they pick up right where they were.
0: They have a very tough schedule, the Broncos, because they play, if I remember correctly.
2: Oh, don't you dare do schedule watching with the Broncos right now.
0: The Broncos. No, I'm just saying they play the tougher AFC West schedule, which includes the NFC West. So I'm pretty sure the Broncos have to play the Seahawks, Rams, Niners. Like they have to play. They get a tough NFC West.
3: Yes, sir.
1: Did Bo Nix have a relentless playoff approach in his recovery or no?
0: Maybe so. We'll see. But hey, let's go to Ilo for an update. Isaac Lohenkron. I'm just so excited about football coming back. But to make these predictions, I feel like I'd be faking it. No one knows anything yet. Now, in a couple weeks, I think we'll have better educated guesses. But it seems like when you go through that schedule.
3: You don't even know who's starting at QB for half of these teams.
0: True. All right, you're right. What's up, Ilo?
3: That last phrase had a little Patrick Mahomes lilt in it, by the way.
0: Oh, really?
3: Yeah.
0: Sorry, yeah, I'm a little...
3: Okay. No, I mean, I think it's clear that his aura is still permeating through the studio.
1: When you're hanging out with your buddies, you start talking like them a little bit.
3: How they say married couples look alike after 15 years.
1: When I hang out with Mahomes, I start talking to him, talking about it like him a little bit, yeah.
3: But he also starts talking like you. Now in the meeting room, Kelsey's like, man, you sound like Covino.
1: It happens.
3: Dallas Cowboys defensive lineman Quinnen Williams sounds like a very, very, very wealthy person because NFL media reported the Cowboys' star defensive lineman has agreed to a 3-year, $106 million extension through the 2030 campaign. Former Cowboy linebacker and present Packer, Micah Parsons said today that the most optimistic date for him to return to action would be week 6 of the regular season against, you guessed it, the Cowboys on Sunday Night Football at Lambeau Field. Parsons, of course, recovering from a torn ACL suffered in week 15 of last season. Veteran quarterback Teddy Bridgewater officially announced his retirement on Instagram today. He had been slated to be the Detroit Lions backup quarterback to Jared Goff. Chicago Bears signed receiver and returner Ray McLeod. The New England Patriots traded guard Caden Wallace to the Miami Dolphins for a draft pick. Finally, the telecast of last Thursday's Hall of Fame game between the Arizona Cardinals and Carolina Panthers drew 7 million viewers, making it the largest audience for a Hall of Fame game in the last 5 years. Covino and Rich.
0: Isn't that like just great news for the NFL? The simple fact that the first preseason game was the most watched and probably, not to be a jerk, sorry Arizona, sorry Carolina, I love everyone from there, but that matchup wasn't highly desirable, and the fact that it got that viewership is like the NFL must be salivating at that. They put out arguably a product of two of the lower teams in the league, and it was the most watched.
1: It was also a competitive game. Surprisingly, ultra competitive.
0: By the way, it was actually
1: a fun watch.
0: Feel free to use that at work. Covino and I were just saying during Ilo's update, if at work, if your management asks you any questions about your approach on a project or something you're doing, just tell them that you're having a relentless playoff approach to the project.
1: Because I really want to know what that means. I looked it up and everything. Like, what does that actually mean?
0: Just a fun nothing. The new ratings period's coming up for Fox Sports Radio. 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
1: So John Hamm's ham. He's having a kid.
0: Something
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0: Can't believe you don't watch Friends and Neighbors. Really good show. You would love it. Danny G, would you agree of all the shows you and I talk about, that's one Covino would like? That and Silo, I told him.
2: Yeah. Definitely Silo, Covino, because you like sci-fi if action and drama is involved.
0: Yeah, he's watching Marry Harry probably on Netflix.
1: What's that? I don't
0: know. You and your girlfriend are probably watching that.
1: No, but
0: the influencer kid, Harry Jousey.
1: No, tonight. I actually have it written down right here.
0: What are you watching?
1: Hard Knocks, man. Because Yankees are off. Not a whole lot going on for me. So Hard Knocks starts tonight.
2: You're one full football show ahead of Rich.
1: That's right. I already finished quarterback. Covino and
0: I'm going to watch Little Giants with my kids tonight.
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1: Two things. I want to thank Wes from Vegas, one of our listeners, but friends, because you guys are friends. You know, I hate these nobodies from Nowhereville that talk about their fans. Like, relax, dude. Nobody knows you.
0: You're not Beyonce.
1: Fans. Yeah, who are you? Tom Cruise? With your fans?
0: You have friends and supporters of people that like what you do.
1: Thank you, Wes and Bree, our
0: more
1: listener
0: than welcome,
1: friends,
0: for
1: being
0: having
1: here.
0: Us.
2: You guys should be asking for Wes and Bree's autographs.
1: Yeah, no, seriously. Thank
0: you're
1: you
0: not,
1: guys
0: you're
1: for
0: not
1: your
0: Bruno
1: support.
0: Mars.
1: thank you for hanging. And another reminder, you know, I want to thank Patrick Mahomes for making time at training camp, stopping by the show. Tomorrow, Big Poppy stops by.
0: I know when you say, like, fans rubs you the wrong way. Can I tell you why, though?
1: Nobody's on social media. Like,
19: I just want to thank my fans.
0: No. That's the worst
1: one. You don't have fans. You got big boobs. You don't have fans.
0: Yeah, you have fans of your cheeks.
1: Get out of here.
0: That's the one that bothers me most. I really, like, you know who has fans?
1: Yeah, Derek Jeter had fans.
0: You know who has fans? Bruno Mars.
1: Shohei Ohtani.
0: Beyonce. Shohei. Mahomes. They have fans. When you are, like, hot, showing your cheeks on social media, you don't have fans. You have dudes that want you.
1: We got lots of listeners.
0: They're fans?
1: And most of them are friends.
0: Yeah, I look at you guys as just people that support, and I love it. All right, so you said there was a streak you wanted to mention before you got out of here. So,
1: dude, I think this is such an underrated, cool story. Danny G, our super producer, sent it to us. It's about Jacob Wilson.
0: A great player.
1: Who has a really cool... like
2: they call him Jay Willie in the Bay Area.
1: Jay Willie. It's a really cool streak that no one's talking about, actually. So, Jacob Wilson of A's, Jay Willie, has an 111-game errorless streak.
2: What's up, Sacktown?
1: How cool is that, though? Like, I don't feel like enough people are talking about that. 111-game errorless streak. Jay Willie made history today, breaking the 24-year-old MLB record for most consecutive games without committing an error at shortstop. Now, as a guy that watched Anthony Volpe, and no disrespect, I like the kid, watched him most of the season, for this dude to go 111 games at shortstop,
0: even the best defensive guys get called. Hey, I'm a Mets fan, as you know. Lindor went through a few games in a row. Remember where he was booting everything that came his way?
1: Yeah,
0: it's not easy. You know, there were times.
1: You got exit velocities of 110 plus. This dude's no errors in 111 games?
0: I'm sure there were times where every great Cal Ripken or Ozzie Smith or, you know, I'm trying to think of Omar Vizquel. There were guys that you get cold. You boot a couple here and there. So
2: that streak, those numbers are sick. To your job, how many days in a row could the two of you bozos go without an error on the air? like misinformation, et cetera.
1: It wouldn't be our show if we didn't have at least five every show.
0: A segment?
1: Yeah, exactly. Yeah,
2: you guys need Stat Boy. You need reality.
1: No, we don't need reality. but no, seriously, Danny G, you're absolutely right. Think about what you do. 111 games with no errors. And it got us thinking of like the greatest streaks of your lifetime.
0: Well, you know what
1: else? In the bedroom department.
0: Your best streaks.
1: It could be at work. It could be anything.
2: Are you talking about for full night's sleep?
0: Yeah, full night's sleep.
1: Dude,
0: yes.
1: It could be like days at the gym, right? Like our buddy Mike, who runs this place. You know Mike?
2: Who?
1: Mike, Coldstone Mike. He was like, dude, I want you guys to save this because he's proud of it. 136-week streak where he's taken one ride, at least one bike ride a week for 136 weeks straight. For an old guy like Mike, that's pretty good.
0: We should tell people it's like a Pee Wee Herman tricycle that he rides around the block.
1: But still, Mike's like 130 years old.
2: What about the weeks he called in sick here at the network?
1: He still got on the bike at least once for 136 straight weeks. So I got to respect all those streaks. Dude, my girlfriend at one point, she played Word. Now, don't judge because this was with her grandma, who's no longer with us, but it meant the world to her grandma. She had a 6-year streak with her grandma with Words with Friends. 6-year streak. And then they ended up missing 2 days toward the end because things were tough with health and everything. And it was like such a drastic thing. But they would go thousands of days each time. So a 6-year Words with Friends streak they had going on.
0: Knock on wood. I've never taken a sick day at Fox Sports. Have you?
1: Sick day? No.
0: Uh-uh.
1: I don't think so.
0: You know, I think a good streak to practice is, you said it before, not to be pervy, but just to reignite the romance with the wifey or girlfriend. See if you could go every day for a week, 7 days.
1: What?
0: No matter if there's kids in the way, infants, babies, family, just make sure every day.
1: Are you a porn star or something?
0: What are you, a grumpy old guy?
1: Wow.
0: I'll see you guys tomorrow. Arrivederci, baby.
1: See you in the promised land.
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5: Central Jersey traffic update. Route 35, much better. The Morgan Drawbridge, earlier problems have been cleared. Applegarth Road, that's closed both ways at Monroe by Union Valley Road because of a crash involving a damaged utility pole. Heavy traffic along the Parkway northbound by exit 90. That's a vehicle fire northbound side coming in toward Brick. The two right lanes are closed northbound side by exit 90. Hudson River crossings down to minor delays. Lincoln and Holland Tunnels and George Washington Bridge. And that's a look at total traffic. I'm Bob Williams.
6: Forecast for Central Jersey for the evening hours. We do have a severe thunderstorm watch in effect with some strong gusty thunderstorms possible later this evening. Should end well before midnight, or overnight lows will fall back to around 70. Coming mostly sunny on Tuesday, still hot. Highs will climb close to 90 with some scattered thunderstorms once again Tuesday evening. Mostly sunny, generally dry on Wednesday. Wednesday's highs into the upper 80s. Chance of showers early Thursday. Otherwise, mostly sunny to the afternoon. Highs will climb into the upper 80s. Looks dry both Friday and Saturday with temperatures comfortable lower 80s. I'm Steve Pelletieri, Jr. for Fox Sports New Jersey.
7: NBC News Radio, I'm Scott Carr. President Trump is signing an executive order focused on childhood vaccine schedules. At the White House today, Trump said the order would split the childhood MMR vaccine for measles, mumps, and rubella into three shots. And the order pushes for all childhood immunizations to be administered at separate medical visits instead of one visit. The president also made claims about vaccines harming children.
8: This is an explosion. This is an epidemic.
7: Under the order, COVID and flu vaccines are no longer recommended for all young children. July is now officially the hottest month on record for the contiguous United States. The National Oceanic and Atmospheric Administration says average temperatures across 48 states and Washington, D.C. reached 76.9 degrees, narrowly surpassing previous records set in July of 1936 and 2012. The eldest son of conservative congresswoman from Colorado, Lauren Boebert, is facing legal trouble again. Chris Garagio has the latest.
9: TMZ says Tyler Boebert has been arrested on three felony charges tied to the alleged sexual exploitation of a child. He was taken into custody yesterday in Colorado, with court records listing the alleged offense date as January 1st, 2024. Representative Boebert told TMZ, "We take these allegations very seriously and pray for everyone affected during this challenging time." His next court appearance is scheduled for August 19th. I'm Chris Caraggio.
7: A pharmaceutical company in North Carolina's Triangle region is paying heavy federal penalties for running an illegal kickback scheme to boost drug sales. Federal prosecutors say Veloxis Pharmaceuticals used luxury vacation trips, free dinners, and bogus consulting deals to bribe doctors into prescribing its costly kidney transplant drug. The Department of Justice says the company even paid off pharmacies to steer patients away from cheaper generic drugs. Scott Carr, NBC News Radio.
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30: Password.
31: Ack, ack, a dack, dack, dack, a ack.
30: Enter, brother.

0: thing in the postseason, have maybe a guy like Wroblewski piggyback right after him, or maybe a guy that's more of a veteran guy that's done it before in the past. So he definitely wants to pitch, but the main thing is he wants to win. You know, so he's not going to jeopardize us winning another championship by him being hurt on the mound. So if you see him on the mound, he's going to be 100%, or at least close to 100%, to helping us win. Bottom line, of course he wants to pitch. Of course he wants to hit. But he came in here, like Kobe, to win rings, plural. He already has two. He's seeking a third one, and he's trying to get it this year.
1: Let me ask you, how much has the Will Smith injury hurt the Dodgers? We know how important catchers are to a team, the flow of the offense, the flow of the defense, all of these things, his hitting power, his ability to work with the pitchers, to command the calls. How much has that hampered them? Because he's been out for quite some time now, and no one really knows with this neck injury when he'll be back.
0: Well, I hope that he is back. I heard that he's getting better, and hopefully he's starting to work his way back. He's vital to our team. I call him America's catcher for a reason. In my opinion, the last 5 years, he's been the most consistent catcher in all of baseball, both offensively, defensively. He anchors our staff, making sure everybody is confident when they come out of the bullpen if you're a reliever or as a starter. He does a great job calling a game, incredible in the run game, meaning he stifles the other team's stealing bases because he's got an incredible, strong, accurate throwing arm. And, oh, by the way, I've said this before, guys. Will Smith is one of the most clutch athletes, not just baseball players, clutch athletes that we've had in this generation. Time after time, he's had big hit after big hit throughout the regular season and in the playoffs and World Series. We all talk about Miggy Rojas' game-tying home run last year, rightfully so. That was incredibly clutch. Who won the World Series last year on a home run? I'll give you one guess.
1: Right.
0: Will Smith. Yeah. Okay. So Will Smith is vital to our offense as well. He crushes left-handed pitching, and he gets clutch hits. So he makes our lineup go as well. So we got to get Will Smith back healthy because he's very important to all we do, both offense and defense.
2: Hey, I want to get you out of here on this one, unless Ephraim has another one, Jay Hare. Me and Rob talked about this last week, just the idea of Mike Trout. And I said, I feel like at times he's complacent. Like, I know I play hard. I know I'm good. I'm in the Hall of Fame. It's low-key being an Angel. It's not the same pressure being a Dodger, as you know, Jay Hare. You see, Shohei comes right up the highway. Now he's a Dodger. Scrutiny. It's praise. It's the whole thing because he's a Dodger, and they had a bunch of success. And my point was, and Rob said he was selfish in the sense that not he the person, but baseball fans get robbed of never seeing him play in the postseason. And now he just kind of seems like he's just okayed that for the next, like, I'm just going to ride this thing out. What do you make of that? Should he have at some point said, I've given you guys my all for 12, 13 years at the time. Now he's up to like 15, 16 years, whatever it is. But and move on and try to go back to the areas from Philly, be a Yankee, be a Dodger, be something where he can compete and show off his talent so we could all see it. You know, the last time he played in the playoffs, do you know what it was, Jay Hare?
0: I don't think, has he ever played in the playoffs? I don't
2: know. 2014.
1: Wow.
0: Really?
2: 2014 for arguably the best player, first, second, or third of his generation, last 20, 25 years. Oof. And that's our point. Wow. We've been robbed of seeing him in high-stake moments, big moments. He would have been. How do you assess where we are with Mike Trout?
0: Well, first of all, I don't know Mike Trout personally. I only said hey to him at the stadium here or there. I did play against him when he first came up. He was absolutely electric as a player. You know, we crush players, you know, athletes, team hopping, going team to team. Mm-hmm. You know, there's something to be said. He signed a contract with the Angels. He came up with the Angels. He's loyal for the Angels. So how can I fault him for that? You know, he's going to live and die with the Angels. He signed a contract. He doesn't want to just jump ship. So I can't really criticize him for that. Now, I do agree with you. We have been robbed of seeing Mike Trout play in the postseason. I would have loved to have seen him play in the postseason. But here's the thing. This is why it's so important. And I say it all the time, too. It is so hard to win in baseball. And I don't care how much money you got. The Dodgers do it the right way. The Angels got a ton of money. Tons of money. They had Shohei Ohtani. They had Josh Hamilton, Albert Pujols, Mike Trout. They had tons of stars, but for whatever reason, they could never win. It's a culture. The Mets have a ton of money. Tons of money. Yeah. Have they won anything in recent years?
2: Nope. They look horrible. No.
0: The Yankees, incredible franchise. Right now, first-class organization. I love playing for the Yankees. Yankees, they do it right. But even they spent a ton of money. Have they won? The last time they won a World Series was 2009. They were being led by Derek Jeter, Jerry Harrison Jr., A-Rod, Mariano Rivera. That's the last time they won a World Series. So it's tough winning. It's tough winning, period. So I can't
2: You got a little carried away, Jay. You said led by.
0: What was that?
2: You said led by. You know what I'm saying? Just, you know, you threw yourself up in there. I see what you did. I like how you threw that up in there.
1: Hey, man. Jerry, don't listen to him. Live in your greatness, right? Live in your greatness, Jerry.
0: It's called greatness of delusion.
1: There's nothing wrong with that.
2: He slid it in smooth, Ephraim. He just slid it in.
1: He's earned that.
2: After he was before before A-Rod. Jay Hare, we got to run, man. Appreciate you as always, Jay. My brother.
0: Yeah, if Alex is listening, Alex, I'm sorry. You know I'm just kidding.
2: Jay Hare, man, always great, brother. I'll be doing some pre and post with the 29th. Hopefully you're there. Appreciate you, Jay Hare. All right, on the other side, just more of that conversation. What the heck? I know you keep up with the Dodgers, too, Ephraim. Where are they right now, and what to do with Shohei if and when he were to come back? We'll do that. It's the Odd Couple. You got Kelvin Washington. You got Ephraim in from Rob. Stick with your boys, Fox Sports Radio.
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0: overnight, a little red eye. But it should be a good week. So enjoy this week. You got Ephraim, you got Rob G, you got Monty Ann, so still be holding down the fort. Big shout out to Jerry Harrison Jr. for chopping it up with us, World Series champ, Sports Center LA analyst. We'll get that up on the podcast as well. Speaking of, if you miss any of today's show, you can always check out the podcast. A lot of people do. Just search The Odd Couple wherever you get your pods. Follow it, rate it 5 stars, give us a review, all that good stuff. We greatly appreciate it. 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Find a best of version, a full version as well. Rob G will get that up here shortly. Ephraim, before we go out, like we were talking about with Jerry, man. Oh, go ahead, Rob G. Yeah.
1: But no, more important, we don't care about Shohei Ohtani. We did 7 minutes on Shohei Ohtani.
0: Yeah.
1: Have you seen the group chat that's going on right now, Kelvin Washington? From Rob Parker. No,
0: I saw the text, but I was, you know, I'm using that phone
1: Ephraim, you'll be the objective because you're not in the group chat, so it's okay.
0: All right,
1: so,
0: let me see.
2: Yeah, you guys won't let me in, but
1: no,
2: okay, go ahead.
1: That's fine.
0: Okay, so, I'm looking at it. What about it?
1: Me, Dub, Alex, Elijah, and our boss, Scott Shapiro, and Rob Parker sends a 16-inch glizzy.
3: I had a glizzy in my mouth.
1: Yeah. In the group chat. No what? Context, just, hey, look how big this sausage is that I'm about to eat right now. Fair
4: with
1: or foul?
4: Buns. With
1: fair
4: buns. Foul.
1: For the glizzy cobbler to say something like that.
4: That is a foul ball.
0: You know what, Alex? You might feel me on this. You know I'm the first person to roast him, but I'm going to stall him out. Our man has been doing 6 months, whatever it's been, of eating right, doing right. Let that man put the glizzy and the buns in his mouth.
2: Oh, wait a minute. Pause. Wait one second.
1: Hey, yo. No, I'll resume. I want to see where this goes.
2: Pack that dude up, son.
0: No,
2: pack
0: resume.
2: Him up, son.
0: Resume, Alex. We know he ain't had buns in a long time.
4: No buns.
2: First of all, flagrant. Just flags all around
4: Ephraim.
2: On the play.
4: Our man needs some buns.
2: What is happening Ephraim. Out here?
0: The man ain't had buns.
4: No
0: either
4: buns.
0: Going state to state with no buns.
2: Bunless Rob, you're couch. Okay. You're okay with this, Rob. Okay, well, if the executive producer is like, let's roll with it, then let's get it. Let's get
0: so,
2: it.
0: So, listen.
2: Okay.
0: We finally, at least, the glizzy and the bun are together,
4: he
0: Alex.
4: He needed it. He needed this. He's been, Ephraim, hold on. His biggest thing this last 6 months has been a boneless couch. He needs this.
0: Yeah, he needs this.
2: He needs this.
0: Yeah, so
4: he
0: I'm
4: needs
2: a glizzy in his mouth.
0: 99.99999% of the time, I'd have been roasting him. You know I'd have had the jokes. I'ma stall him out. He's
4: yep.
0: done well.
4: Yep.
0: He hasn't eaten. He ain't making
2: oh my God, that's out of control. Oh, no. Yeah, nope. Nope.
0: Mm-mm. Okay, Ephraim.
2: No.
0: Let me say this, though.
2: No.
0: Ephraim. No, Ephraim.
2: No.
0: This is, everybody got choices, Ephraim. Listen, you might agree. What if he sent it with no buns, just straight meat? You see what all I'm right. saying? Look at you. Now
2: coming
0: you think
2: up next.
0: Differently.
4: Pause. We are Sports.
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10: NBC News Radio, I'm Scott Carr. Todd Blanche has been sworn in as the next U.S. Attorney General. A ceremony took place in the Oval Office today after the Senate confirmed Blanche Saturday following weeks of debate with a handful of Republicans in opposition. The vote was 50-49, with Republican Senators Susan Collins of Maine and Lisa Murkowski of Alaska joining Democrats in opposition. Some Republicans expressed concerns about Blanche having a possible conflict of interest because he was President Trump's former personal attorney. The president also signed an executive order today focused on childhood vaccine schedules. The order would split the childhood MMR vaccines into three shots, push for all childhood immunizations to be administered at separate medical visits instead of one visit, and he made claims about vaccines harming children.
11: And I saw this early on, and I've seen proof of it, where they have a vaccination that looks like the size of a bottle of soda poured into a little child's body. And bad things happen in many cases, in too many cases, because this is an explosion. This is an epidemic.
10: Trump mentioned the growing rates of autism in the U.S., and Health and Human Services Secretary Robert F. Kennedy Jr. indicated more research is underway to see if there's a connection between autism and vaccines or another environmental exposure. The eldest son of conservative congresswoman from Colorado, Lauren Boebert, is facing legal trouble again. TMZ reports 21-year-old Tyler Boebert's been arrested on three felony charges tied to the alleged sexual exploitation of a child. He was arrested in Colorado Sunday, with court records showing the alleged offense date as January 1, 2024. There'll be a full slate of primary elections on Tuesday. Voters head to the polls tomorrow in Alabama, Connecticut, Minnesota, Vermont, Wisconsin, and in South Carolina, where there's a special Senate primary after Senator Lindsey Graham's sudden death. Scott Carr, NBC News Radio.
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14: Week 6 of the regular season, of course, that is against the Dallas Cowboys at Lambeau Field. I'm Isaac Lohenkron.
15: One guy is happily divorced. One guy is happily married. One guy gets called daddy by his three beautiful daughters. Aww. One guy gets called daddy after a credit card approval. One guy won a state high school basketball championship. One guy only covered a state high school basketball championship. One guy does voiceovers for fast food chains. One guy only eats fast food. Does this seem weird to anybody else?
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15: 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Here's Kelvin Washington.
0: That's right, it is the Odd Couple, hour number two.
4: Kelvin number Washington, two.
0: Ephraim, that's right, Ephraim Salam in for Rob. Rob out there enjoying glizzies and buns.
3: I had a glizzy in my mouth.
0: Stop. Hey, I don't want to know how turned he's about to be, Ephraim, because he hasn't been drinking. He hasn't been eating crazy in 6 months. I don't even want to know what I'm about to embark on when I get there and meet him. I might have to be like the A-Rod, take it easy type. 6 months, what if that man? What if he sent it with no buns, just straight meat? I'm just saying. Ephraim, that's why I'm saying that was bad. At least it was in the buns because it's just been so out of
2: context.
0: It's so
2: flagrant. Like, it's...
0: I know.
3: Hey,
0: I know.
3: Yo!
2: Y'all need a vacation. Y'all gone, yes. Man. Y'all enjoy your glizzies and your... Y'all go ahead, man. We're going to hold down the fort for you, okay?
0: Oh, shoot. Hey, we got a lot to get to. Be sure you check out the YouTube channel. We're there now. All you got to do is search Odd Couple FSR. You'll find us on YouTube. Rob G, checking in with the Odd Mob and YouTubians. Reach out to us there. Subscribe, like, share, all that good stuff. We appreciate it. Hey, coming up in a little bit, Mike Hill this hour. He'll join us in about 25 minutes or so. Fox Sports host. You see him covering college basketball. You see him covering baseball, all that good stuff for Fox. So we'll chop it up with Mike Hill in a little bit. So we got a lot to get to this hour as well. Rob G, you know what? Listen, we talk about the Rams. We talk about, obviously, the reigning champs and the Seahawks. And we talk about, obviously, the teams in the AFC are the top dogs with the big-time quarterbacks. But there's a team that is saying, hey, quietly we made some moves. Quietly our offense has been really, really good. And don't sleep on us.
1: Yeah, that would be none other than our Dallas Cowboys.
0: Oh, is that where you are this year? Last year with the Giants.